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2: 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There's lipstick on your collar. 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
3: Scotland's hopes of the World Cup knockouts have taken a blow. They've lost 1-0 to Morocco in the early hours of this morning with an early goal from Ismaël Sabari. The Tartan Army went into this one full of hope after their opening win against Haiti, but now have to make up for some lost points in the final match of the group stage. One person has died and several others have been injured after two trains collided in Bedford. David Hall reports.
4: A major incident has been declared with firefighters, police and ambulance crews at the scene. The crash took place when the 1640 from Corby to London St Pancras and the 1550 from Nottingham to London St Pancras collided. It's understood one of the trains was experiencing a fault with one of its systems. British Transport Police have confirmed that one person has died and the Prime Minister has passed on his condolences to the victim's family. Rail services are likely to be severely affected overnight and throughout the morning.
3: The Prime Minister, Sir Keir Starmer, has urged Labour not to tear itself apart in the wake of Andy Burnham's win in the Makerfield by-election. Attention is now turning to a leadership contest, which is predicted could be triggered as early as next week. The new MP says he's determined to deliver.
5: I did talk about the need to change Labour in this campaign, and we've got to now take this moment to answer the challenges that have been laid down. I did describe it last night as a last chance to change.
3: A three-year-old boy critically injured in a zoo enclosure was attacked by a crocodile. Cambridgeshire police say a 30-year-old man arrested on suspicion of attempted murder has been bailed because he was unfit for interview. He reportedly has learning disabilities and had been on a trip to Johnson Zoo near Huntington with carers. And temperatures could hit 34 degrees Celsius this weekend. Amber heat health alerts have been issued for parts of London. That's the latest from Radio News Hub. I'm Matthew Dudley.
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2: Scotland's hopes of the World Cup knockouts have taken a blow. They've lost 1-0 to Morocco in the early hours of this morning with an early goal from Ismaël Sabari. The Tartan Army went into this one full of hope after their opening win against Haiti, but now have to make up for some lost points in the final match of the group stage. One person has died and several others have been injured after two trains collided in Bedford. David Hall reports.
3: A major incident has been declared with firefighters, police and ambulance crews at the scene. The crash took place when the 1640 from Corby to London St Pancras and the 1550 from Nottingham to London St Pancras collided. It's understood one of the trains was experiencing a fault with one of its systems. British Transport Police have confirmed that one person has died and the Prime Minister has passed on his condolences to the victim's family. Rail services are likely to be severely affected overnight and throughout the morning.
2: The Prime Minister, Sir Keir Starmer, has urged Labour not to tear itself apart in the wake of Andy Burnham's win in the Makerfield by-election. Attention is now turning to a leadership contest, which is predicted could be triggered as early as next week. The new MP says he's determined to deliver.
4: I did talk about the need to change Labour in this campaign, and we've got to now take this moment to answer the challenges that have been laid down. I did describe it last night as a last chance to change.
2: A three-year-old boy critically injured in a zoo enclosure was attacked by a crocodile. Cambridge police say a 30-year-old man arrested on suspicion of attempted murder has been bailed because he was unfit for interview. He reportedly has learning disabilities and had been on a trip to Johnson Zoo near Huntington with carers. And temperatures could hit 34 degrees Celsius this weekend. Amber heat health alerts have been issued for parts of London. That's the latest from Radio News Hub. I'm Matthew Dudley.
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4: Dennis is a menace with his "anyone for tennis?" and beseeching me to come and keep the score. And Maud says, "Oh Lord, I'm so terribly bored, I really can't stand it anymore. I'm going out to dinner with a gorgeous singer to a little place I found down by the quay. Her name is Patricia. She calls herself Delicia, and the reason isn't very hard to see. She says God made her a sinner just to keep fat men thinner as they eat

0: But the judge said,
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0: or may I say, Delicia, the facts of this case lie before me.

Well, it's one for the money, two for the show, three to get ready. 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
3: Scotland fell to defeat in the early hours this morning, denting their hopes of knockout football at this World Cup. They lost 1-0 to Morocco with an early goal from Ismail Sabari, despite a strong second-half performance from the Tartan Army. Elsewhere, co-hosts USA won their second game 2-0 against Australia, taking them a huge step forward towards winning their group. One person has died and several others have been injured after two trains collided in Bedford. David Hall has this.
4: A major incident has been declared with firefighters, police and ambulance crews at the scene. The crash took place when the 1640 from Corby to London St Pancras and the 1550 from Nottingham to London St Pancras collided. It's understood one of the trains was experiencing a fault with one of its systems. British Transport Police have confirmed that one person has died and the Prime Minister has passed on his condolences to the victim's family. Rail services are likely to be severely affected overnight and throughout the morning.
3: The Prime Minister is facing calls to set out a timetable for his departure following Andy Burnham's win in the Makerfield by-election. The new MP says he wants to lay out a new path for Britain after his victory opened the door for him to challenge the PM. A bid for the leadership could be triggered as early as next week, but Sir Keir Starmer says he'll fight for his job.
5: There isn't a leadership contest at the moment, but as I've said on many, many occasions, I don't think that's a good thing for the country, to plunge us into chaos. But if there is a contest, yes, I will run, I will stand, and I've said repeatedly, I'm not going to walk away from that.
3: Israel and Hezbollah have agreed to a ceasefire, but emergency services on the ground report the strikes are continuing even after the deadline. And Olivia Rodrigo has broken a record after her album, You Seem Pretty Sad for a Girl So in Love, hit number one a week after her third album was released. That's the latest here from Radio News Hub. I'm Matthew Dudley.
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0: Sometimes, being a parent is wonderful. Other times, it's nappy explosions, sick on your back, sick on your front, spaghetti on the walls and glitter on the dog. Parenting's hard. There's so much to think about all the time. But if your child's had their vaccines, not only are you helping protect their future, it means one less thing to worry about. Look out for their vaccination letters in the post or find out more at nhsinform.scot/one less thing.
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3: Scotland's hopes of the World Cup knockouts have taken a blow. They've lost 1-0 to Morocco in the early hours of this morning with an early goal from Ismaël Sabari. The Tartan Army went into this one full of hope after their opening win against Haiti, but now have to make up for some lost points in the final match of the group stage. One person has died and several others have been injured after two trains collided in Bedford. David Hall reports.
4: A major incident has been declared with firefighters, police and ambulance crews at the scene. The crash took place when the 1640 from Corby to London St Pancras and the 1550 from Nottingham to London St Pancras collided. It's understood one of the trains was experiencing a fault with one of its systems. British Transport Police have confirmed that one person has died and the Prime Minister has passed on his condolences to the victim's family. Rail services are likely to be severely affected overnight and throughout the morning.
3: The Prime Minister, Sir Keir Starmer, has urged Labour not to tear itself apart in the wake of Andy Burnham's win in the Makerfield by-election. Attention is now turning to a leadership contest, which is predicted could be triggered as early as next week. The new MP says he's determined to deliver.
5: I did talk about the need to change Labour in this campaign, and we've got to now take this moment to answer the challenges that have been laid down. I did describe it last night as a last chance to change.
3: A three-year-old boy critically injured in a zoo enclosure was attacked by a crocodile. Cambridge police say a

0: A 30-year-old man arrested on suspicion of attempted murder has been bailed because he was unfit for interview. He reportedly has learning disabilities and had been on a trip to Johnson Zoo near Huntington with carers. And temperatures could hit 34 degrees Celsius this weekend. Amber heat health alerts have been issued for parts of London. That's the latest from Radio News Hub. I'm Matthew Dudley.
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0: Now why you wanna go and do that, love, huh? Now why you wanna go and do that and do that, huh? Now why you wanna go and do that, love, huh? Now why you wanna go and do that and do that and do that?
1: Oh yeah, I like this one.
0: What?

0: Which sound do you prefer? This one or this one? More and more children are getting measles. It's highly infectious and can be very serious. But the safest way to guard against it is with two doses of the MMR vaccine. It's never too late to protect your child. So for more details about how the MMR vaccine can stop this becoming this, contact your GP or visit nhs.uk/MMR.
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3: Scotland fell to defeat in the early hours this morning, denting their hopes of knockout football at this World Cup. They lost 1-0 to Morocco with an early goal from Ismail Sabari, despite a strong second-half performance from the Tartan Army. Elsewhere, co-hosts USA won their second game 2-0 against Australia, taking them a huge step forward towards winning their group. One person has died and several others have been injured after two trains collided in Bedford. David Hall has this.
4: A major incident has been declared with firefighters, police and ambulance crews at the scene. The crash took place when the 1640 from Corby to London St Pancras and the 1550 from Nottingham to London St Pancras collided. It's understood one of the trains was experiencing a fault with one of its systems. British Transport Police have confirmed that one person has died and the Prime Minister has passed on his condolences to the victim's family. Rail services are likely to be severely affected overnight and throughout the morning.
3: The Prime Minister is facing calls to set out a timetable for his departure following Andy Burnham's win in the Makerfield by-election. The new MP says he wants to lay out a new path for Britain after his victory opened the door for him to challenge the PM. A bid for the leadership could be triggered as early as next week, but Sir Keir Starmer says he'll fight for his job.
5: There isn't a leadership contest at the moment, but as I've said on many, many occasions, I don't think that's a good thing for the country to plunge us into chaos. But if there is a contest, yes, I will run, I will stand, and I've said repeatedly, I'm not going to walk away from that.
3: Israel and Hezbollah have agreed to a ceasefire, but emergency services on the ground report the strikes are continuing even after the deadline. And Olivia Rodrigo has broken a record after her album, You Seem Pretty Sad for a Girl So in Love, hit number one a week after her third album was released. That's the latest here from Radio News Hub. I'm Matthew Dudley.
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2: Scotland's hopes of the World Cup knockouts have taken a blow. They've lost 1-0 to Morocco in the early hours of this morning with an early goal from Ismaël Sabari. The Tartan Army went into this one full of hope after their opening win against Haiti, but now have to make up for some lost points in the final match of the group stage. One person has died and several others have been injured after two trains collided in Bedford. David Hall reports.
3: A major incident has been declared with firefighters, police and ambulance crews at the scene. The crash took place when the 1640 from Corby to London St Pancras and the 1550 from Nottingham to London St Pancras collided. It's understood one of the trains was experiencing a fault with one of its systems. British Transport Police have confirmed that one person has died and the Prime Minister has passed on his condolences to the victim's family. Rail services are likely to be severely affected overnight and throughout the morning.
2: The Prime Minister, Sir Keir Starmer, has urged Labour not to tear itself apart in the wake of Andy Burnham's win in the Makerfield by-election. Attention is now turning to a leadership contest, which is predicted could be triggered as early as next week. The new MP says he's determined to deliver.
4: I did talk about the need to change Labour in this campaign, and we've got to now take this moment to answer the challenges that have been laid down. I did describe it last night as a last chance to change.
2: A three-year-old boy critically injured in a zoo enclosure was attacked by a crocodile. Cambridge police say a 30-year-old man arrested on suspicion of attempted murder has been bailed because he was unfit for interview. He reportedly has learning disabilities and had been on a trip to Johnson Zoo near Huntington with carers. And temperatures could hit 34 degrees Celsius this weekend. Amber heat health alerts have been issued for parts of London. That's the latest from Radio News Hub. I'm Matthew Dudley.
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0: Did you know that over a year, on average, us kids chomp through a whopping 19 bags of sugar? It's in everyday food and drinks. 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
3: A train crash in Bedford has left one person dead and several others injured. David Hall reports.
4: A major incident has been declared with firefighters, police and ambulance crews at the scene. The crash took place when the 1640 from Corby to London St Pancras and the 1550 from Nottingham to London St Pancras collided. It's understood one of the trains was experiencing a fault with one of its systems. British Transport Police have confirmed that one person has died and the Prime Minister has passed on his condolences to the victim's family.
3: Iran has said that ships must seek permission to use the Strait of Hormuz and that it's considering future charges. This comes just days after the Prime Minister and other leaders stressed the right of transit passage without restrictions or tolls. The Persian Gulf Strait Authority, which controls the strategic waterway, posted on social media yesterday that vessels would be required to submit requests at least 48 hours in advance to pass through the channel. Meanwhile, Sir Keir Starmer's facing pressure to resign after Andy Burnham stormed to victory in the Makerfield by-election. The Prime Minister has repeatedly vowed to fight any leadership challenge, insisting that he will not walk away. Some MPs who had signed a statement rejecting calls for a leadership election last month have now reversed their position, with some reportedly telling Sir Keir that he should set out a timetable for his departure. And the world's oldest football is being kicked over the pond for Scotland's match with Brazil. The ball is roughly the size of a melon made from thick leather panels stitched together with a pig's bladder forming the inner core. Football historian Steve Wood can tell us a little more about this historic item.
5: Well, it was discovered, I believe, in the 1970s in Stirling Castle when they were doing some renovations in the walls or the rafters. It may have been kicked up there in the 1500s, but who knows? The museum up there, I believe, it dates from around about the 1540s.
3: That's the latest from Radio News Hub. I'm Nathan Beresford.
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3: A World Cup drinking ban will be enforced on more than 7,000 criminals through high-tech ankle tags. Holly Hughes has more.
4: Some 5,000 offenders, either released from prison or serving a community sentence, had the alcohol-sensitive tags already fitted when the tournament started, with a further 2,300 expected to be given them over the course of the event. The tags analyse a wearer's sweat 24 hours a day and send probation officers an alert if they have a drink. The devices are also able to distinguish between an offender supporting their team from a pub or a fan zone and actively drinking themselves.
3: Scotland's hopes of the World Cup knockouts have taken a blow. They lost 1-0 to Morocco in the early hours of this morning with an early goal from Ismail Sabari. The Tartan Army went into this full of hope after their opening win against Haiti, but now have to make up some lost points in the final match of the groups. Staying in Scotland, Edinburgh Airport has reopened after a security alert yesterday evening. Areas of the terminal building were evacuated after the discovery of a potentially suspicious package and the setup of a police cordon. The airport says schedules throughout today will be impacted, but the teams are working to restore normal services. No update has been given yet on the package. And it's going to be another scorcher in some parts of the country over this weekend. The UK Health Security Agency has issued amber heat health alerts for the east, southeast and southwest of England, as well as London. Greg Dewhurst from the Met Office gives us a little sense of what it could be like.
5: With prolonged heat, we often see the most vulnerable across the country sort of be affected, not only be very high temperatures by day, but very uncomfortable nights for sleeping as well. The heat can affect transport, the railway network, etc. So there are knock-on delays away from just feeling hot that often heat waves in the summer bring.
3: That's the latest from Radio News Hub. I'm Nathan Beresford.
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3: A train crash in Bedford has left one person dead and several others injured. David Hall reports.
4: A major incident has been declared with firefighters, police and ambulance crews at the scene. The crash took place when the 1640 from Corby to London St Pancras and the 1550 from Nottingham to London St Pancras collided. It's understood one of the trains was experiencing a fault with one of its systems. British Transport Police have confirmed that one person has died and the Prime Minister has passed on his condolences to the victim's family.
3: Sir Keir Starmer is facing pressure to resign after Andy Burnham stormed to victory in the Makerfield by-election. The Prime Minister has repeatedly vowed to fight any leadership challenge, insisting he will not walk away. Some MPs who had signed a statement rejecting calls for a leadership election last month have now reversed their position, with some reportedly telling Sir Keir he should set out a timetable for his departure. The BBC says it has no plans to air a documentary series hosted by reality star Ashley Kane. It's after the former footballer was accused of using sexist and misogynistic language in historical social media posts. The corporation says the posts are completely unacceptable and that vetting systems had failed. Olivia Rodrigo has broken a record after her album You Seem Pretty Sad for a Girl So In Love hit number one. A week after her third album was released, the American singer has achieved the biggest opening week of her career. And one of Scotland's most remarkable historical objects is heading to the World Cup as the world's first football is being taken over the Atlantic. It'll be on display at the Coral Gables Museum in Miami, where it'll be on view to the public until the 26th of June. Steve Wood is a football historian who can tell us more.
5: Where I might personally sort of lose the relationship between football and that particular ball is by calling it a football, because some archaeologists have believed the size of it indicates it was probably used in the hand.
3: That's the latest from Radio News Hub. I'm Nathan Beresford.
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2: A train crash in Bedford has left one person dead and several others injured, David Hall reports.
3: A major incident has been declared with firefighters, police and ambulance crews at the scene. The crash took place when the 1640 from Corby to London St Pancras and the 1550 from Nottingham to London St Pancras collided. It's understood one of the trains was experiencing a fault with one of its systems. British Transport Police have confirmed that one person has died and the Prime Minister has passed on his condolences to the victim's family.
2: Sir Keir Starmer is facing pressure to resign after Andy Burnham stormed to victory in the Makerfield by-election. The Prime Minister has repeatedly vowed to fight any leadership challenge, insisting he will not walk away. Some MPs who had signed a statement rejecting calls for a leadership election last month have now reversed their position, with some reportedly telling Sir Keir he should set out a timetable for his departure. The BBC says it has no plans to air a documentary series hosted by reality star Ashley Kane. It's after the former footballer was accused of using sexist and misogynistic language in historical social media posts. The corporation says the posts are completely unacceptable and that vetting systems had failed. Olivia Rodrigo has broken a record after her album You Seem Pretty Sad for a Girl So In Love hit number one. A week after her third album was released, the American singer has achieved the biggest opening week of her career. And one of Scotland's most remarkable historical objects is heading to the World Cup as the world's first football is being taken over the Atlantic. It'll be on display at the Coral Gables Museum in Miami, where it'll be on view to the public until the 26th of June. Steve Wood is a football historian who can tell us more.
4: Where I might personally sort of lose the relationship between football and that particular ball is by calling it a football, because some archaeologists have believed the size of it indicates it was probably used in the hand.
2: That's the latest from Radio News Hub. I'm Nathan Beresford.
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3: A man has been found guilty of sharing and possessing terrorist material. The Metropolitan Police said 20-year-old Shuja Gibrail Mohsin from Mitcham was found with a bomb-making manual on his phone and an execution video he sent to someone online. A USB stick also showed he'd joined various chat groups linked to extreme groups including the Taliban, Hamas and IS. He'll be sentenced on August 14th. High-tech ankle tags will be used to stop criminals drinking during the World Cup. Holly Hughes has the details.
4: The drinking ban will be enforced on 7,300 criminals. The tags work by analysing the wearer's sweat all day and sending probation officers an alert if they have a drink. The devices can also distinguish between an offender supporting their team from a pub or a fan zone and actively being the one drinking themselves.
3: Edinburgh Airport has reopened after a security alert yesterday evening. Areas of the terminal building were evacuated after what's been described as a potentially suspicious package was discovered and a police cordon was set up. The airport says schedules throughout today will be impacted, but the teams are working to restore normal services. No update has been given yet on the package. Depending on where you are in the country, temperatures could exceed 30 degrees Celsius this weekend. Amber heat health alerts were posted for much of the south and will remain in place until Tuesday. Greg Dewhurst is from the Met Office.
5: So with high humidity, it will make it feel hotter. So the feels like temperature will be higher than the actual thermometer numbers as well. And yes, as the humidity and the heat get to work each day, we could see the risk of thunderstorms, most likely from Monday onwards. So the evening time across central southern parts of England and Wales. Each day through next week we'll see the risk of thunderstorms.
3: And Olivia Rodrigo has broken a record after her album You Seem Pretty Sad for a Girl So In Love hit number one. It's the biggest opening week of her career. That's the latest from Radio News Hub. I'm Nathan Beresford.
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0: Ema sumac. 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The shrimp boat's coming in.
1: Get up there, boy. 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

this kind of reminds me of the first time I blew into Tombstone City. 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
3: We must now take this path and bring people back together and get things working properly again.
4: Andy Burnham is the new MP for Makerfield after a decisive election victory, so could this be time up for Sir Keir Starmer? I'm Grace McIntosh and you're listening to the Lunchtime News programme from Radio News Hub. Also on today's show, in Scotland, the Conservatives took Aberdeen South from the SNP.
5: And I declare that Douglas Lumsden is elected to serve in the United Kingdom Parliament as the member for the Aberdeen South constituency.
4: But the party managed to hold on to their seat in Arbroath and Broughty Ferry.
6: The people of Arbroath and Broughty Ferry have once again made it clear that our future lies with independence.
4: Small businesses are having to raise their prices to keep up with higher supply costs and rising energy bills. And Scotland are preparing for game number two at the World Cup. But before we get into all of that, let's take a look at some of the other stories making the headlines this lunchtime with Lucy Gormanley.
7: A man arrested on suspicion of attempted murder after a three-year-old boy was seriously injured when he was thrown into a crocodile enclosure has been released on bail. Police say the 30-year-old man from Norfolk is not fit to be interviewed. The incident happened at Cambridge Zoo yesterday. The boy is in a critical but stable condition. Buying and selling a home will become faster and less complicated, and the new government plans to modernise the process. Sellers and estate agents will have to provide key information up front, like leasehold costs and the chain status.

0: And amber heat health alerts are in place across southern England ahead of another heatwave this weekend. The Met Office say temperatures could reach as high as 34 degrees Celsius.
1: On to our top story this lunchtime. Andy Burnham has won the Makerfield by-election, comfortably seeing off the threat from Reform UK and paving the way for him to challenge the PM. Our reporter Frankie Hettersign was at the counts in Wigan.
2: I do hereby declare that Andy Burnham is duly elected. Thank you.
3: Well, Andy Burnham has got his way back into Parliament. Is he now looking for a way into number 10? The now former mayor of Greater Manchester built his campaign on change, and he's promising to deliver just that.
4: But I do say to my own party, this is a final chance to change. This is what people said directly to me on the hundreds of doorsteps that I stood on. We must hear it. We must act upon it. And we must get it right. There will be no second chance.
3: He took just shy of 25,000 votes, and in the end, it was quite a sizeable victory for him. Robert Kenyon and Reform UK took 15,696, not the close margin that many of the polls had predicted.
5: I think it's further evidence, actually, if you look at it in the context of other by-elections, that the tide is turning on Reform, that they can't now win by-elections. They've reached probably the peak of their support, and it's going down.
3: Well, the people of the Makerfield constituency have spoken, and a lot of them did too, with a turnout of 58.75%. That's over 6% more than the 2024 general election. Now, Andy Burnham's proved he's got what it takes to beat Reform, albeit in his own backyard, but that certainly will strengthen any potential Labour leadership bid.
4: Everyone knows that politics isn't working. Everyone can feel that the country isn't where it should be. Tonight could, just could, be the turning point. From here on, I will give everything I have got to make it so.
3: So all eyes are now on what the new MP for Makerfield will do next. He may not be the one to launch the challenge against the Prime Minister, but has said he will be joining any contest if there is one. All in all, a historic night for Andy Burnham. Could this be the beginning of the end for the Prime Minister?
1: Thanks for that, Frankie. From the self-proclaimed King of the North to north of the border in Scotland, where the Conservatives have pulled off a shock win. They took Aberdeen South from the SNP. Holly Hughes can tell us more.
6: Douglas Lumsden won the Aberdeen South seat, one that was previously held by former SNP Westminster leader Stephen Flynn. It was a comfortable victory with a majority of nearly 6,000 votes. Mr Lumsden says he owes the win to the party leader.
7: A big part of this election victory belongs to Kemi. You know, one of her first visits when she became Conservative leader was to Aberdeen. And when she was on that flight, a fellow passenger approached her and pleaded for her to save Aberdeen and the oil and gas industry.
6: Elsewhere, the SNP held their seat in Arbroath and Broughty Ferry. Newly elected Lara Bird says her win shows that the community is inclusive.
8: Today, the people of Arbroath and Broughty Ferry have rejected the politics of division and hate that some try to sow. We have demonstrated that our community is inclusive, hopeful and proud.
6: The turnout for the by-election was just 31%, significantly down from just under 58% at the 2024 general election.
1: Still to come, we'll find out how rising energy bills and higher production costs are impacting small businesses. 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
1: Now, new research from Smart Energy GB has found 2 in 3 small businesses have raised their prices 3 times or more in the last 5 years. The most common reasons for doing so include higher supplier costs and rising energy bills, with more than 8 in 10 small business owners bracing themselves for further overhead increases this year. Mark Q has been speaking to Abby Pope from Smart Energy GB to discuss the impact this is having on small businesses and their customers.
12: Well, higher costs are having an impact on small businesses across Britain, as there's only so much they can absorb before having to think about passing some of these increases on to their customers. 2/3 of businesses in our research say that they've raised their prices 3 or more times in the past 5 years. And that's due to factors such as higher supplier costs and rising energy bills. For the majority, though, it's really clear that passing rising costs on to customers is very much a last resort.
13: Abby, what does this mean for their customers?
12: Well, our research showed small business owners are worried that customers are already struggling with the cost of living and they may simply not be able to stretch their budgets further, or they might look for cheaper alternatives. And this was clear from our consumer research. So over half of those we polled admitted that they've had to cut back on their spending in recent years. And there are also limits to what people are prepared to pay. But having said that, 8 out of 10 consumers believe that it's important to support their local independent businesses.
13: So what can small businesses do to manage their costs and outgoings?
12: Well, business owners say that they've cut back on non-essential spending. They're negotiating better deals with suppliers, and 1/4 of them have said that they've worked to cut their energy costs. Smart meters can really help with this, as they measure a business's energy use, so you get accurate readings, not estimated bills. And that means you're only paying for the energy that you use. And they can also help business owners see how and when they're using energy, which is easier to spot opportunities to cut costs. And it's really quick and easy to get a smart meter installed. So small businesses can check if they're eligible by contacting their energy supplier or their broker, or by searching online for Get a Smart Meter for Business.
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14: Thanks, Grace. All eyes are on Scotland as they prepare to take on Morocco in their second game tonight. They've been given a boost by last weekend's hard-fought 1-0 win over Haiti. And boss Steve Clarke thinks they can use their underdog status to their advantage. A point against Morocco would all but guarantee the Scots a place in the knockout stages for the first time. Fair to say midfielder Ryan Christie's enjoying things so far.
15: It's been an incredible journey. Loved absolutely every moment of it, with the coach, with the players that I've got to do it with.
14: Kickoff for that one is at 11 p.m. Mexico became the first country to make it through to the knockout stage after their 1-0 win against South Korea sent them 3 points clear at the top of Group A. Fixtures for the 2026-27 Premier League campaign have been unveiled. It's a baptism of fire for newly promoted Coventry, who were away to champions Arsenal in their opening fixture. A similar story for Hull, who host Manchester United for their first game. The Red Devils finished third last year.
1: A quick look at the weather before we head off. Patchy rain in Scotland, largely cloudy with outbreaks of rain. Hot and sunny elsewhere, especially in southern England. Highs of 29 degrees Celsius. That's all from me today. I'm Grace McIntosh, and you've been listening to the Lunchtime News programme from Radio News Hub.

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6: Well, it's you, the story about the Battle of New Orleans, which was fit between the Yankees, of course, and them there English people, in which the British came off rather ignominiously. Means they never done no good, no how, all right? Shut up. Right. Well, in 1814 we took a little trip along with Colonel Packham down the mighty Mississippi. We took a little bacon and we took a little beans and we fought the blooming British in a town in New Orleans. Well, we fired our guns and the British kept a-coming. There wasn't as many as there was a while ago. Well, we fired once more and they began a-running all down the Mississippi to the Gulf of Mexico.

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3: A man has been found guilty of sharing and possessing terrorist material. The Metropolitan Police said 20-year-old Shuja Gibrail Mohsin from Mitcham was found with a bomb-making manual on his phone and an execution video he sent to someone online. A USB stick also showed he'd joined various chat groups linked to extreme groups including the Taliban, Hamas and IS. He'll be sentenced on August 14th. High-tech ankle tags will be used to stop criminals drinking during the World Cup. Holly Hughes has the details.
4: The drinking ban will be enforced on 7,300 criminals. The tags work by analysing the wearer's sweat all day and sending probation officers an alert if they have a drink. The devices can also distinguish between an offender supporting their team from a pub or a fan zone and actively being the one drinking themselves.
3: Edinburgh Airport has reopened after a security alert yesterday evening. Areas of the terminal building were evacuated after what's been described as a potentially suspicious package was discovered and a police cordon was set up. The airport says schedules throughout today will be impacted, but the teams are working to restore normal services. No update has been given yet on the package. Depending on where you are in the country, temperatures could exceed 30 degrees Celsius this weekend. Amber heat health alerts were posted for much of the south and will remain in place until Tuesday. Greg Dewhurst is from the Met Office.
5: So with high humidity, it will make it feel hotter. So the feels like temperature will be higher than the actual thermometer numbers as well. And yes, as the humidity and the heat get to work each day, we could see the risk of thunderstorms, most likely from Monday onwards. So the evening time across central southern parts of England and Wales. Each day through next week we'll see the risk of thunderstorms.
3: And Olivia Rodrigo has broken a record after her album You Seem Pretty Sad for a Girl So In Love hit number one. It's the biggest opening week of her career. That's the latest from Radio News Hub. I'm Nathan Beresford.
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1: 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Let's take our rubbish with us and bin it properly. National Highways. And what's that? 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

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But you know what truth is? It's that little baby you're holding, and it's that man you fought with this morning, the same one you're going to make love with tonight.

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3: Two men have been jailed for setting light to property owned by Sir Keir Starmer. Roman Lavrinovich and Stanislav Karpiuk torched a car and two houses belonging to the Prime Minister last May. The pair were acting on the instructions of a Russian-speaking man who they communicated with on social media. Mr. Justice Graham gave his closing remarks.
4: You had agreed to carry out this mindless piece of arson for money. You are not a man of great principle, and you were easily bought.
3: Seven people have been killed by Israeli strikes in Lebanon, including two children. It comes just hours after reports of a ceasefire agreement there. Mediators were scrambling to halt the fighting after a heavy exchange on Friday killed at least 47 people in Lebanon and four Israeli soldiers. Israel says Hezbollah fired projectiles at Israeli forces, which prompted the military to start targeting the group. Back here, the BBC says it has no plans to air a documentary series hosted by reality star Ashley Kane. It's after the former footballer was accused of using sexist and misogynistic language in historical social media posts. The corporation says the posts are completely unacceptable and that vetting systems had failed. Passengers at Edinburgh Airport are facing disruption after a security alert. The airport has reopened after it was evacuated last night following the discovery of a suspicious package. Queues at the terminal are extending outside of the building as travellers deal with the knock-on effects of the investigation. Police say the incident is not being treated as suspicious. And the world's oldest football is being kicked over the pond for Scotland's match with Brazil. The ball's roughly the size of a melon made from thick leather panels stitched together with a pig's bladder forming the inner core. Football historian Steve Wood can tell us more.
5: Well, it was discovered, I believe, in the 1970s in Stirling Castle when they were doing some renovations in the walls or the rafters. It may have been kicked up there in the 1500s.
3: That's the latest from Radio News Hub. I'm Nathan Beresford.
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3: 28 people remain in hospital, 9 critically ill after 2 trains collided near Bedford on Friday evening. The crash involving 2 East Midlands railway services heading for London killed 1 driver. More than 80 people were treated as investigators begin work to establish what went wrong. British Transport Police Chief Constable is Lucy Dorsey.
4: There will, of course, be a lot of questions as to what exactly happened last night. I would really like to reassure everyone that specialist investigators from British Transport Police are working with colleagues at the Rail Accident Investigation Branch to gather the facts and determine what has happened.
3: Sir Keir Starmer is undergoing pressure to set out plans to step down after Andy Burnham's by-election win in Makerfield. Senior Labour figures and some MPs now say it's time for a leadership transition. Allies of Mr Burnham are calling for an orderly handover in the coming days. It's going to be another scorcher in some parts of the country this weekend. The UK Health Security Agency has issued amber heat health alerts for the east, southeast and southwest of England, as well as London. Greg Dewhurst from the Met Office gives us a sense of what it'll be like.
5: With prolonged heat, we often see the most vulnerable across the country sort of be affected. Very high temperatures by day, but very uncomfortable nights. The heat can affect transport, the railway network, etc. So there are knock-on delays away from just feeling hot.
3: And today, almost 60,000 motorcyclists are going from London to Barrow in memory of hairy biker Dave Myers. Called Dave Day, it raises money for Childline and local causes in Barrow. Woody is the event organiser and an old friend of the hairy bikers.
6: I want to see 60,000 bikes riding down the M6, and we had a train that was 38 miles long. I'm raising as much money as we possibly can.
3: That's the latest from Radio News Hub. I'm Dave Cronin.
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3: Police say 28 people are still being treated in hospital, 9 critically, after Friday's train crash near Bedford. A driver died when one East Midlands railway service struck another from behind. Emergency crews treated more than 80 people and an investigation into the cause is ongoing. Paul Gates is Deputy Chief Paramedic at East of England Ambulance Service and spoke to reporters earlier.
4: 11 people sustained very serious injuries and a further 32 serious injuries. A further 56 others also suffered minor injuries. Those with less serious injuries were treated on scene or conveyed to hospital as required.
3: Iran says it has closed the Strait of Hormuz again, warning of further steps if fighting in the Middle East continues. The move follows fresh Israeli strikes in southern Lebanon, where at least 7 people have been killed. Pressure is mounting on Sir Keir Starmer after Andy Burnham's by-election victory, with calls from within Labour for him to announce a timetable for his departure. The Prime Minister insists he won't step down. Some cabinet ministers are reportedly urging him to outline his next steps soon. The world's oldest football is being kicked over the pond for Scotland's match with Brazil. The ball is roughly the size of a melon, made from thick leather panels stitched together with a pig's bladder forming the inner core. Football historian Steve Wood can tell us more.
5: Well, it was discovered, I believe, in the 1970s in Stirling Castle when they were doing some renovations in the walls or the rafters. It may have been kicked up there in the 1500s, but who knows? The museum up there, I believe, it dates from around about the 1540s.
3: And former Little Mix star Jesse Nelson says the rollout of SMA screening is a postcode lottery, warning some babies will miss out depending on where they live. She's calling for equal access across England as screening begins from October. That's the latest from Radio News Hub. I'm Dave Cronin.
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3: A train collision near Bedford on Friday has left 28 people in hospital, 9 in a critical condition. The incident involved two East Midlands Railway services travelling to London, with one driver confirmed dead. Rail officials say they're supporting those affected as investigations continue. Andy Hopkinson is Chief Fire Officer at Bedfordshire Fire and Rescue.
4: We mobilised over 20 fire appliances and specialist vehicles, and at the height of the response, over 70 firefighters and officers were involved at the scene. And this included specialist mutual aid resources from our neighbouring services.
3: The Strait of Hormuz is being shut again by Iran amid escalating tensions in the region. It comes as Israeli strikes in southern Lebanon continue, raising concerns over a fragile ceasefire effort. Sir Keir Starmer is under growing pressure to set out plans to step down after Andy Burnham's by-election win in Makerfield. Allies of Burnham are calling for an orderly handover in the coming days. A man from South London has been found guilty of sharing and possessing terrorist material. Nathan Beresford has the details.
5: The Metropolitan Police said 20-year-old Shuja Gibrail Mohsin from Mitcham was found with a bomb-making manual on his phone and an execution video he sent to someone online. A USB stick in his possession also showed he had joined various online pages linked to extreme groups including the Taliban, Hamas and IS. He'll be sentenced on August 14th.
3: Parts of the UK are set for a heatwave this weekend, with temperatures possibly topping 34 degrees Celsius. An Amber Extreme Heat Warning is in place for Monday and Tuesday across London, the South East and part of the South West. And Olivia Rodrigo has broken a record after her album hit number one. A week after her third album was released, the American singer has achieved the biggest opening week of her career. That's the latest from Radio News Hub. I'm Dave Cronin.
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Yes, sir. You got a right, baby. 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Once I was climbing the garden wall, I slipped and had a terrible fall. 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

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Yes, sir. Mm.

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3: 28 people remain in hospital, 9 critically ill after 2 trains collided near Bedford on Friday evening. The crash involving 2 East Midlands railway services heading for London killed 1 driver. More than 80 people were treated as investigators begin work to establish what went wrong. British Transport Police Chief Constable is Lucy Dorsey.
4: There will, of course, be a lot of questions as to what exactly happened last night. I would really like to reassure everyone that specialist investigators from British Transport Police are working with colleagues at the Rail Accident Investigation Branch to gather the facts and determine what has happened.
3: The Green Party has announced Councillor Geraldine Coggins as its candidate in the by-election for the Greater Manchester Mayoralty, triggered by Andy Burnham's election as an MP. Labour is pitching the contest as a two-horse race between Labour and Reform UK. But the Greens are looking to build on their success in the Gorton and Denton by-election with a strong challenge of their own. Iran says it has closed the Strait of Hormuz again, warning of further steps if fighting in the Middle East continues. The move follows fresh Israeli strikes in southern Lebanon. Depending on where you are, temperatures could exceed 30 degrees Celsius this weekend. Amber heat health alerts were posted from much of the south and will remain in place until Tuesday. Greg Dewhurst is from the Met Office.
5: So the feels like temperature will be higher than the actual thermometer numbers as well. And yes, as the humidity and the heat get to work each day, we could see the risk of thunderstorms, most likely from Monday onwards. So the evening time across central, southern parts of England and Wales, we'll see the risk of thunderstorms.
3: And Friends stars David Schwimmer, Lisa Kudrow and Matt LeBlanc have paid tribute to veteran director James Burrows, calling him a father figure after his death aged 85. That's the latest from Radio News Hub. I'm Dave Cronin.
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2: Sometimes being a parent is wonderful. 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

If a picture paints 1,000 words, then why can't I paint you? The words will never show the you I've come to know. And if a face could launch 1,000 ships, then where am I to go? There's no one home but you. You're all that's left me to. And when, my love, for life is running dry, come and pour yourself on me. If a man could be two places at one time, well, I'd be with you tomorrow and today, beside you. If the world should stop revolving, spinning slowly, down to die, I'd spend the end with you. And when the world was through, then one by one, the stars would all go out. Then you and I would simply fly.

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3: Police say 28 people are still being treated in hospital, 9 critically, after Friday's train crash near Bedford. A driver died when one East Midlands Railway service struck another from behind. Emergency crews treated more than 80 people and an investigation into the cause is ongoing. Paul Gates is Deputy Chief Paramedic at East of England Ambulance Service.
4: 11 people sustained very serious injuries and a further 32 serious injuries. A further 56 others also suffered minor injuries. Those with less serious injuries were treated on scene or conveyed to hospital as required.
3: The Strait of Hormuz has been shut again by Iran amid escalating tensions in the region. It comes as Israeli strikes in southern Lebanon continue, raising concerns over a fragile ceasefire effort. Pressure is mounting on Sir Keir Starmer after Andy Burnham's by-election victory, with calls from within Labour for him to announce his timetable for his departure. The Prime Minister insists he won't step down. A World Cup drinking ban will be enforced on 7,300 criminals through high-tech ankle tags. Holly Hughes has more.
5: Some 5,000 offenders, either released from prison or serving a community sentence, had the alcohol-sensitive tags already fitted when the tournament started, with a further 2,300 expected to be given them over the course of the event. The tags analyse a wearer's sweat 24 hours a day and send probation officers an alert if they have a drink. The devices are also able to distinguish between an offender supporting their team from a pub or a fan zone and actively drinking themselves.
3: And Jeremy Clarkson says he's in remission after being diagnosed with aggressive prostate cancer and is now meeting regularly with David Cameron and others to compare experiences. The TV presenter is urging men to get checked, saying early detection has helped save his life. That's the latest from Radio News Hub. I'm Dave Cronin.
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0: Which sound do you prefer? 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
2: A train collision near Bedford on Friday has left 28 people in hospital, 9 in a critical condition. The incident involved two East Midlands Railway services travelling to London, with one driver confirmed dead. Rail officials say they're supporting those affected as investigations continue. Andy Hopkinson is Chief Fire Officer at Bedfordshire Fire and Rescue.
3: We mobilised over 20 fire appliances and specialist vehicles, and at the height of the response, over 70 firefighters and officers were involved at the scene. And this included specialist mutual aid resources from our neighbouring services.
2: Counter-terrorism officers are investigating a series of incidents in Edinburgh which left 5 men injured. A 36-year-old white male has been arrested, and police say there's no wider threat to the public. The attacks happened across several areas of the city on Friday night. The Green Party has announced Councillor Geraldine Coggins as its candidate in the by-election for the Greater Manchester Mayoralty, triggered by Andy Burnham's election as an MP. Labour is pitching the contest as a two-horse race between Labour and Reform UK, but the Greens are looking to build on their own success in the Gorton and Denton by-election with a strong challenge of their own. Amber heat health alerts have been posted by the UK Health Security Agency for the east, south-east and the south-west of England. Greg Dewhurst is from the Met Office. He gives us some advice.
4: Lots of ways to stay cool. A great one is to keep curtains and windows closed during the day. It's quite an instinct to try and open your windows to keep it hotter. But if you've got a thermometer in your house and the temperature is lower in the house and the outside air is hotter, don't open the windows until the evening and overnight.
2: And former Little Mix star Jessie Nelson says the rollout of SMA screening is a postcode lottery, warning some babies will miss out depending on where they live. She's calling for equal access across England as screening begins from October. That's the latest from Radio News Hub. I'm Dave Cronin.
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2: 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Papa used to tease me.

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3: Police say 28 people are still being treated in hospital, 9 critically, after Friday's train crash near Bedford. A driver died when one East Midlands Railway service struck another from behind. Emergency crews treated more than 80 people, and an investigation into the cause is ongoing. Paul Gates is Deputy Chief Paramedic at East of England Ambulance Service.
4: 11 people sustained very serious injuries and a further 32 serious injuries. A further 56 others also suffered minor injuries. Those with less serious injuries were treated on scene or conveyed to hospital.
3: The King is to become the first British head of state to reveal his personal tax bill, in a move aimed at boosting transparency around royal finances. Details of his income and tax payments will be published later this week as part of a new report from Buckingham Palace. Pressure is mounting on Sir Keir Starmer after Andy Burnham's by-election victory, with calls from within Labour for him to announce his timetable for his departure. The Prime Minister insists he won't step down. A World Cup drinking ban will be enforced on 7,300 criminals through high-tech ankle tags. Holly Hughes has more.
5: Some 5,000 offenders, either released from prison or serving a community sentence, had the alcohol-sensitive tags already fitted when the tournament started, with a further 2,300 expected to be given them over the course of the event. The tags analyse a wearer's sweat 24 hours a day and send probation officers an alert if they have a drink. The devices are also able to distinguish between an offender supporting their team from a pub or a fan zone and actively drinking themselves.
3: And Jeremy Clarkson says he's in remission after being diagnosed with aggressive prostate cancer and is now meeting regularly with David Cameron and others to compare experiences. The TV presenter is urging men to get checked, saying early detection has helped save his life. That's the latest from Radio News Hub. I'm Dave Cronin.
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It's The Hurt and their new track, Better Now. Welcome along to the show. We're going to be playing you all the best new music for the next hour, and we'll be joined by today's guests. After this, it's new from Lucia, Cheap Talk.

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0: We are Fresh Sounds, newest one from St. Phoenix, starting the show off as well. It's called Shake. The guy's going on tour in America with they're supporting Youngblood, actually. Gregor's favourite. Gregor's favourite, Youngblood. So they're on tour with them in the forthcoming months. So all the best to the Glasgow duo. Okay, it is the home of new music, it is Radio Grapevine, it is Fresh Sounds. 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If you've not got the Radio Grapevine app as well, you can get that. Gregor had it on in the studio a minute ago, it was great. We were listening to the ourselves on the show, that was great. Live in session today, we're delighted to be joined by West Lothian's probably newest band. I can't think of anyone that's come out since you guys in the past month. Welcome along to the guys from Fox.
2: Hiya, how are we doing?
0: I'm all good, how's things been with you? It's not your first time on the show, all of you, but your previous guys, the Sunset Claws, who were a thing between, 2010 and 2014?
2: Maybe before that? Well, I don't know, but 2010 was when we kind of started, and then we went through numerous name changes, which is still going on, clearly.
3: Yeah, our newest band, because...
2: Yeah, because we've just changed our name again. So Sunset Claws is, 2012, something up to 2014, 15, something?
3: Yeah,
2: and
3: that
2: then
3: was
2: we lost Mike. Well, not lose Mike. So that's stuck in it.
0: He's still around somewhere.
2: He's gone somewhere. Like, he's somewhere around somewhere.
3: He's not with us. We don't care.
2: Yeah. Anyway, it's better without him, obviously.
3: Yeah, it was like that was, we were a four piece the whole time, and then now, yeah, this new iteration, which deserves a new name. The previous ones were just literally the same people with new names, but this is us as a three piece now.
2: Yeah.
3: Because we don't have any other friends.
2: Yeah, no one wants to come join us.
0: So, the first I'd heard of you guys as Fox, it was probably about 6 weeks ago when David, you sent me over on one of the tracks. You're like, oh, what do you think? And I'd listen, I was like, this is great. Little did I know that it'd been in the pipeline for the best part of a year and a half.
2: Yeah.
0: So, tell us a bit about that and the process behind pulling the band together.
2: Well, we're not the most... proactive of bands, it would seem. But so we kind of, I don't know when we started doing it, where we started recording, did our first track, which has just been released as a demo, 2 years ago, something like that, and recorded it. And then we were just kind of messing around really in the practice room, just kind of more for our own benefit than anything else. And then we've kind of just started, we were working on a bunch of songs that we thought sounded quite good, or that sounded a bit like that are worth kind of doing something with.
4: Yeah, the way that we write songs has changed a bit as well. Before, we kind of just wrote our own individual parts and that was it, whereas the three of us are really spending time on the songs this time, arranging them and everything, until we're really happy with them.
2: I think that kind of shows through as well with the songs, because I think they do. I think this is the kind of, we would say that obviously, but I think this is the best set of songs that we've done since we started kind of playing together, whenever it was, at 2010 or something.
3: I think it took being a three piece, like the changing sort of, because as we were a four piece for so long and we were just doing what we'd always done, and then becoming a three piece, and then like I was saying to you, Ross, like we'd done like two gigs when we first sort of were like, hey, we could be a three piece, and they were okay, and then I don't know, we could have just left it at that and just done kind of as Matt was talking about, like just we wrote the parts and it was done, but we changed it up a little bit and decided to spend more time. We spent about a year literally just practicing weekly in the studio, rehearsing and just working on that sound as a three piece, and that's when the arranging came in, and it just became like, you become a lot more passionate actually when you're like, because you hear what it sounded like when you first play the song and you're just freshing out, and then the end product is something that we're a lot more proud of.
2: Yeah, totally, 100%. And I think, taking a lot more time to actually kind of, because obviously with not having like another guitar player in the band, you start to have to kind of think about ways to kind of fill that gap of what the guitar player would have done, kind of thing. So the way we've kind of worked out parts and drums and stuff like that, it's been quite good, like in terms of how we've done it. And now we're kind of at a stage where we're ready to actually start playing stuff again, really. Yeah.
0: And in terms of the live shows, your first show back was in Edinburgh a couple of weeks ago.
2: Yes.
0: Supported by local hero Gary Ovens as well.
3: Yeah.
0: In terms of the show, it was a pretty small gig, but it sold out, I believe.
2: Yeah, so I think that was the thought process of going for like a smaller show is that like if you had like 30 people turn up, it would still look quite busy.
3: Yeah.
2: But like it was more like we ended up we sold it out kind of, so we could have probably done a bigger one, so that was kind of, it was quite good.
4: Yeah, in contrast to the old days with the Sunset Clause, where you were like begging people to come, like, "Oh, I'll buy your ticket if you please come this time." this time we're like, "Please don't come, like it's a health and safety issue. Like, do not come, don't tell anyone about it." Like, I was having
0: A good problem to have, for your first gig back.
2: We used to be like Harleys just to like my dad kind of thing. Do you know what I mean?
3: And like, and Chris Gardner on sound. That was literally it.
2: And that was about, that was kind of as good as it was kind of back then, but now it was nice to kind of come back with
3: I remember like gigging when we had like no one in the crowd, and it would be like, you could look at it two ways. You could be a bit flat about it, or we'd be like, well, it's like a free rehearsal, isn't it? So like, we're not paying for a rehearsal, and it's great.
0: Brilliant way to look at it.
3: Yeah,
0: okay, so how many tracks do you have for us today then? I think you've got four.
2: We've got four written down, time dependent, but yeah, we can...
0: I'm sure we'll have time for it. What is the first one you're going to do then? Tell us a bit about it.
2: I'll let Ben take this one.
3: Oh, so this was this is like the first song for Fox, I guess, like the first song for like the new iteration of the band. We'd kind of jammed out a little bit, old songs, like songs from the previous sort of Sunset Clause, the previous band, and David sent over a vocal melody, just like him, like no words, sort of la-la-las and their guitar thing, and it sounded quite good, and I just went full Phil Collins. I just like had a breakup, and like was, it was like 1 a.m. I think you sent it over as well, and I was just like, "Well, I ain't doing
2: just
3: anything."
2: Crying.
3: Yeah, me just, and I think within an hour I'd sent David back like me attempting to sing the melody back, but with words. That's kind of where it birthed from, and that was like, oh, we've wrote a song together, and that would be cool to like take it in. And
2: it's not really changed much since then either. Like,
4: it's quite primal as well. The parts are quite simple, and it's just there's a lot of areas that kind of fill out when we play it.
3: Swells a lot,
2: yeah.
3: It was really good fun. And then we recorded that as well,
4: yeah. And it really started this kind of iteration of
2: which
4: the band.
2: Which is the one that we just released as a demo kind of thing. So it's not like our first like official single, I guess, but it's the kind of taster of what
3: it's going to
2: come. We're going to sing.
0: Brilliant. Let's go for it.
2: Let's do it.

0: Superb. Fox Live in session here on Radio Grapevine. So what sort of reaction did that one get at the live show then, the show that you've done already in Edinburgh?
1: Yeah, it was...
0: A few people that obviously maybe knew the track already, having gone along to it and stuff.
1: My girlfriend was just going, like, mental. Like, because she's obviously heard them all, like, so much.
0: Right,
1: just,
0: okay,
1: like,
0: yeah.
1: Flattening to that. So, like, literally every single song, she was like, oh my God!
2: Yeah, you get videos, like, this is, like, obviously, like, nowadays, everyone on, like, on their phones and stuff.
0: Let's get on Snapchat and Instagram and everything like that.
2: Every video I've seen of the gig, you hear, like, the band, and you just hear, because... quite high pitched voice, so like just Sarah singing the words to every song. But that one in particular, I think maybe we've got a few Sarah and a few others.
1: She's enjoying herself. That's like the kind of main thing.
2: It was weird, like that sort of approach we took. We called it a demo track because it slightly changed up maybe since we first recorded it, and the sound that it got in that recording compared to the singles we've done since and we've got coming out in the future. We were like, oh, it's more of a demo because we'd maybe have it sound different. So like live, we prefer it. Like, funny you said that, like, we'll play a relaxed version of it. And apologies if you're trying to nap during that. Like, I don't think it was quite relaxed, isn't in our repertoire.
1: Yeah, but no, it was good. Like, I think it kind of went down, and obviously that's the kind of the only one really that people, apart from Sarah, people will recognise to any kind of extent, really, I guess. So that's the kind of one that I think we played it last or like second last or something like that. And that's the one that, and we kind of changed it a little bit, like Ben said.
0: It's got that sort of vibe as well that could go on to be a fan's favourite, really. And did you finish the show with it?
2: Second last, it goes straight into a sort of
3: our final track. But it's basically like we end the set like with that, and then we go into like a last.
2: Yeah, it's just this kind of like punchy sort of upbeat number.
1: Which we did in Sunset Club. It was like our last. I'm sure it was our last song we recorded with Sunset Club.
2: Yeah. So we ended the gig with a Sunset Club song, kind of.
1: Yeah.
2: Because the member who left Sunset Clause was there, so it's always good to end with a track and just stare them out, just like,
1: just steal this is what we've become. Like, stewing,
0: amazing. Right, okay, what's track number two that you're going to play for us today?
1: It's another one that Ben, this is the, was it the first, apart from Hope and L, which is kind of team effort, that Ben wrote Death Car for us also.
2: Yeah, actually, the gig in the Goyle put on by your good self, Ross.
0: The great gig in the Goyle.
2: Yeah, man, absolutely. Really? One of my favourite weekends I've ever had. And I'd wrote this song on a ukulele, and we were talking about The Her, amazing new single out.
0: Of course.
2: I was outside with Ian from The Her with a ukulele. A few beers had been had.
0: Just a few shandies.
2: A few watered down shandies. And I just remember showing him the first verse in the chorus to this song, being like what do you think? And he was like really supportive, and it's one of those moments you look back, and because of those few shandies, that probably wasn't as cool a moment as I thought it was. Two guys stood outside a caravan with a ukulele going like, if you just listen to this song. maybe it sounds better now.
1: Hopefully.
0: And what's the name of the track then?
2: It's called Death Car. It's based off Bonnie and Clyde.

0: Brilliant, West Lothian's newest band and Fox with Defqa. You've got another couple of tracks from yourselves to play in a bit, and we'll talk a bit more about gigs coming up and plans for the forthcoming year and over the summer and such as well. We're back with the brand new single from the Eves next.
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2: This message isn't aimed at you. You know that on a motorway, a red X above any lane means that you can't drive in it and could be prosecuted if you do. But apparently, there are some drivers who don't realise this and are a danger to themselves and to other road users. So those drivers do need to know that a red X above any lane means that the lane may be blocked by a broken down vehicle, emergency services or road workers. For more details, they should search online for smart motorways and never drive in any lane with a red X above it.

0: brilliant Fox live in session here on Radio Grapevine. It is Fresh Sounds, Channel 1 in the dial, number 1 in St. John's. So, you guys are pretty much the newest band in West Lothian.
1: That's not strictly true. I think we're like... Alternatively, we're also like
2: the oldest band.
0: Although, yeah, it depends. I guess it depends on how you look at it, and the fact you've been going for so long. Say it's been a break, or have you still been going on? We'll call you guys a new band for the purpose of today. Anyway, going live with this whole Fox thing, is your sort of main focus just now then on building the reputation, getting the songs out there, and letting the gigs come sort of after that then?
2: Yeah, well, kind of, I guess. Do you know what it is? Like, we all work full time, and also we're all just really unorganized.
1: Yeah, we're just like, quite lackadaisical.
2: But I think the whole extending a year working on the sound was great, but also like we were like that was just us. We were just chilling. So like, and then we've came now to like make it a thing, and we're like, oh, now we've got to do stuff. No. Right. It's like changed up a lot. Like, let's just. Do you know what, radio, it's like there's the facade here, let's just break the facade just there, David, because we play these songs to ourselves.
1: You can't see it, but it's just the absolute panic, and David just went,
2: how does this song start?
0: About 5 minutes before the or 5 seconds, sorry, before the start.
1: Silent, I was just like, oh no.
2: That last song starts with the guitar, and as David was playing that guitar, he was leaning into Matt and I going,
1: it came, which is a good sign.
2: So we want to take that, it comes to us, and show people that. Yeah.
0: The beauty of live radio, ladies and gentlemen.
2: Exactly. It would be live shows, I think, is like, we've done a couple of things in the studio, but those songs are coming out, we'll do this sort of, but like live, playing live, way back when in the first iteration, when we were the old new band, you know, like, and there was like a big scene and we were part of that in West Lothian, like especially in Bathgate with Harleys in the Attic and stuff, and then playing all the time, you know, we'd take any gig we could. In fact, in Bathgate, we remember like doing gigs where you'd play Harleys as the opening support, but you'd play like the Attic as the headliner, and you just, you know, it's just down the street from each other.
0: Yeah, and I remember that, and the bands would cross each other. The bands would cross each other in the street, and we're like, oh yeah, we're just going down to play the Attic, and then there'd be another band passing them that were heading up to play Harleys, and it'd be a similar lineup.
1: It was good though, man. I really enjoyed my time there.
2: Yeah, it was great. So playing this live would be.
3: I think back in those days as well, we kind of learned our craft, and a lot of the mistakes we made in terms of bringing gear along, like our equipment and having to bring drums and all this kind of stuff, we've kind of learned a lot from those mistakes.
1: Totally.
3: Playing those kind of gigs, they were still really fun, but we kind of learned our craft off of it.
1: I think we can, totally. It's just kind of stopped. We kind of went, we've been playing together for like 9 years, something like that. And 13th of June 2010, in fact, is when our first gig was at Da Vinci's.
0: That is impressive. Da Vinci's, Indie Thursdays, was it?
1: A battle of the bands.
0: Yeah. All right, okay,
3: We're approaching the decade. But in terms of like what we've
1: come so far
3: and our milestones and everything, as Ben said, we're kind of building up our repertoire of songs, trying to get enough to kind of have a backlog of things to release and then build ourselves up off of that.
1: And
3: do smaller support at the gigs, hopefully, in like Dunfermline or just random towns, and then have bigger gigs.
2: Just getting playing, like there's no bigger buzz, because like it's not. I think when we were younger, we were diluted. Like I remember always going to David at school. I used to always say, because it was 2010 and we were in our last year of school, and I used to always go famous by 2011. And I was like, and that's like always good to have like a pipe dream, but like that's kind of past that. And now I'm looking back, and actually some of like the highlights, like. What was the pub that was closed in Knightsbridge called?
0: The Harvey, wasn't it?
2: Yeah. I always remember we covered a Lady Gaga song, Edge of Glory, this guy was like quite like big, and he was like a lad, and he walks over with a tray at the end of our set and was like, "Boys, that Lady Gaga cover, brilliant," and just gave us all a shot. And you're like, those are the victories we
0: I think
2: won.
0: I might have been at that show, actually. I think that was
1: turns out it was you who got us a shot.
0: I think I might have been.
3: Who was the guy out of that band for Dundee? It's the lead singer, Sergeant.
2: Nick Merson.
3: He was headlining.
0: It would have been, so I think I put that show on.
1: You put every show on.
0: Did you not play the crazy golf in Livingston as well? I can't remember if you guys played that.
1: Because we kind of stopped doing when some Michael, who's the old guitar player, and I went to like Glasgow to go to uni. And then we kind of, to be fair, we were quite proactive then, but then when Michael stopped, we stopped playing gigs as much, and then we kind of just became a bit more like, not like had no kind of direction in terms of kind of what we were doing. And then it's just until I moved back to Edinburgh last year.
2: Yeah.
1: And that was kind of, and I'd moved back to Livingston kind of before that, just because we were saving to get places and things like that. And then that's when we kind of started to, like, we're a bit more in, we're in the vicinity where we can actually kind of commit to doing a bit more kind of thing. And it's taken us a year to do a gig, so.
2: But now it's just about keeping that going. Yeah,
0: definitely, and we'll keep up with your social media and stuff. How can we find you on social media?
1: It's a good
2: Fox Music. So it's Fox, like Guy Fox, Fawkes,
0: which is important vibe. Fox will not bring you up.
2: We'll bring you lovely little cute furry animals. But so it's Fox, like Guy Fox.
1: But that's not the legit reason as to why.
2: I know. Should we?
1: We can disclose that. We're not very cool anyway.
2: Basically, Harry Potter, everyone's favorite boy wizard, there's a phoenix in Harry Potter called Fox, and phoenixes, they rise from the ashes. They're always the same phoenix, but rebirth in ashes. And because we've literally been the same band now five times over, basically we've named ourselves after a phoenix from a geeky fairy tale thing.
1: So that's it.
0: There we go, some insider knowledge from Fox.
1: Any cool points just been like taken
2: out the window. But the next song is quite cool.
0: And what's the next song you're going to play for us?
1: This is our, at some point, I haven't said when, but it's going to be our next single.
2: Our first single, yeah.
1: First single, yeah.

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Brilliant. Fox live in session here on Radio Grapevine. It is Fresh Sounds. So, plans for releases then. Obviously, that one's added to the catalogue of tunes that you've written, and certainly can look forward to that in the coming months. Yeah. Thanks very much for joining us on the show today. Before you go, what we'll do is we'll play a track and we'll get you set up with our studio darts game, Game of Throws, and the darts board that's outside the studio. I guess it's going to be one dart each for you guys. We've got three darts. So, yeah, who's going to bounce off the board? So we'll get you set up with that, and we'll come back after this. It's current single from Luke Seatel Sing.

0: Radio Grapevine. We are Fresh Sounds, and we are joined. We're joined today by either the newest or the oldest West Lothian band, depending on which way you look at it. Fox have joined us today, and a cracking session they've done for us as well. But just how good are they at our studio darts game? It is Game of Throws, where we've got a magnetic darts board situated outside the studio. Now, the pressure's on because you're a three-piece. It's easy enough. It's one dart each. You've opted for the blue darts.
1: Underhand?
0: I don't think we've seen an underhand throw on this before, but I would probably not advise it. Oh! Okay, 20. Not a bad start. You've got 100 to beat. And then we're on a 12. 32 in total. 49. Going for the... I think that's the first time I've seen an underarm throw on Fresh Sounds. Have you beaten Gary Ovens, who currently sits on zero? Right, so 49. You're drawing level with Pyro.
2: Right, okay.
0: And you're currently in 6th place.
3: I mean, we'll take top 10.
2: That's not too
0: 6th place out of about 30 bands.
2: Yeah,
0: so that's not too bad.
2: Who's number one?
0: Number one is currently Jim, who just joined us last week in the studio. Jim off of Black Dog Days. The grey and brown band, Nico, Mark Sharp, Connor Fife, and Tartan Sound are the other acts above you in the leaderboard. And there's a whole host of bands below you as well. But right, so thanks very much for joining us. And all the best for the forthcoming year as well. Cheers.
4: Thanks very much. Cheers. Cheers, mate.

It's Radio Grapevine with the current single from Scarlett Randall. We are Fresh Sounds and another fantastic show. It was great to have the Fox guys live in session. We'll be back next week joined by Clyde Bank band The Fences, who have had a fantastic year, and we are really excited to welcome them into Fresh Sounds. We're going to finish off today with our trad choice. It's brand new from 8-piece Highland outfit Skipperish, and they've got a new album on the horizon, and the first track to be released from that album is this. I love it. It's called Anchors of the Soul. Check it out from Skipperish. That's it from us today. We'll see you again next week.

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0: On the hour news. Number one in St. John's
1: from around the world.
0: As it happens. News on the hour. This is Radio Grapevine.
2: A train collision near Bedford on Friday has left 28 people in hospital, 9 in a critical condition. The incident involved two East Midlands Railway services travelling to London, with one driver confirmed dead. Rail officials say they're supporting those affected as investigations continue. Andy Hopkinson is Chief Fire Officer at Bedfordshire Fire and Rescue.
3: We mobilised over 20 fire appliances and specialist vehicles, and at the height of the response, over 70 firefighters and officers were involved at the scene. And this included specialist mutual aid resources from our neighbouring services.
2: Counter-terrorism officers are investigating a series of incidents in Edinburgh which left 5 men injured. A 36-year-old white male has been arrested, and police say there's no wider threat to the public. The attacks happened across several areas of the city on Friday night. The Green Party has announced Councillor Geraldine Coggins as its candidate in the by-election for the Greater Manchester Mayoralty, triggered by Andy Burnham's election as an MP. Labour is pitching the contest as a two-horse race between Labour and Reform UK, but the Greens are looking to build on their own success in the Gorton and Denton by-election with a strong challenge of their own. Amber heat health alerts have been posted by the UK Health Security Agency for the east, south-east and the south-west of England. Greg Dewhurst is from the Met Office. He gives us some advice.
4: Lots of ways to stay cool. A great one is to keep curtains and windows closed during the day. It's quite an instinct to try and open your windows to keep it hotter. But if you've got a thermometer in your house and the temperature is lower in the house and the outside air is hotter, don't open the windows until the evening and overnight.
2: And former Little Mix star Jesse Nelson says the rollout of SMA screening is a postcode lottery, warning some babies will miss out depending on where they live. She's calling for equal access across England as screening begins from October. That's the latest from Radio News Hub. I'm Dave Cronin.
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Thanks.

Animals can't speak to drivers. But if they could, they would be asking us, telling us by the sounds of it, to put our litter and fruit waste in the bin. Because roadside litter kills an estimated 3 million animals every year. No wonder they sound miffed. So let's lend them a paw. Let's take our rubbish with us and bin it properly. National Highways. And what's that? They said thanks very much.

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0: 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Number 1 in St. John's.
2: From around the world. As it happens.
0: News on the hour. 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
3: Police say 28 people are still being treated in hospital, 9 critically, after Friday's train crash near Bedford. A driver died when one East Midlands Railway service struck another from behind. Emergency crews treated more than 80 people and an investigation into the cause is ongoing. Paul Gates is Deputy Chief Paramedic at East of England Ambulance Service.
4: 11 people sustained very serious injuries and a further 32 serious injuries. A further 56 others also suffered minor injuries. Those with less serious injuries were treated on scene or conveyed to hospital.
3: The King is to become the first British head of state to reveal his personal tax bill, in a move aimed at boosting transparency around royal finances. Details of his income and tax payments will be published later this week as part of a new report from Buckingham Palace. Pressure is mounting on Sir Keir Starmer after Andy Burnham's by-election victory, with calls from within Labour for him to announce his timetable for his departure. The Prime Minister insists he won't step down. A World Cup drinking ban will be enforced on 7,300 criminals through high-tech ankle tags. Holly Hughes has more.
5: Some 5,000 offenders, either released from prison or serving a community sentence, had the alcohol-sensitive tags already fitted when the tournament started, with a further 2,300 expected to be given them over the course of the event. The tags analyse a wearer's sweats 24 hours a day and send probation officers an alert if they have a drink. The devices are also able to distinguish between an offender supporting their team from a pub or a fan zone and actively drinking themselves.
3: And Jeremy Clarkson says he's in remission after being diagnosed with aggressive prostate cancer and is now meeting regularly with David Cameron and others to compare experiences. The TV presenter is urging men to get checked, saying early detection has helped save his life. That's the latest from Radio News Hub. I'm Dave Cronin.
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3: A train collision near Bedford on Friday has left 28 people in hospital, 9 in a critical condition. The incident involved two East Midlands Railway services travelling to London, with one driver confirmed dead. Rail officials say they're supporting those affected as investigations continue. Andy Hopkinson is Chief Fire Officer at Bedfordshire Fire and Rescue.
4: We mobilised over 20 fire appliances and specialist vehicles, and at the height of the response, over 70 firefighters and officers were involved at the scene. And this included specialist mutual aid resources from our neighbouring services.
3: Counter-terrorism officers are investigating a series of incidents in Edinburgh which left 5 men injured. A 36-year-old white male has been arrested, and police say there's no wider threat to the public. The attacks happened across several areas of the city on Friday night. The Green Party has announced Councillor Geraldine Coggins as its candidate in the by-election for the Greater Manchester mayoralty, triggered by Andy Burnham's election as an MP. Labour is pitching the contest as a two-horse race between Labour and Reform UK, but the Greens are looking to build on their own success in the Gorton and Denton by-election with a strong challenge of their own. Amber heat health alerts have been posted by the UK Health Security Agency for the east, south-east and the south-west of England. Greg Dewhurst is from the Met Office. He gives us some advice.
5: Lots of ways to stay cool. A great one is to keep curtains and windows closed during the day. It's quite an instinct to try and open your windows to keep it hotter. But if you've got a thermometer in your house and the temperature is lower in the house and the outside air is hotter, don't open the windows until the evening and overnight.
3: And former Little Mix star Jesse Nelson says the rollout of SMA screening is a postcode lottery, warning some babies will miss out depending on where they live. She's calling for equal access across England as screening begins from October. That's the latest from Radio News Hub. I'm Dave Cronin.
6: Stop. If you've had car finance, you could be owed money. Drivers were charged hidden commissions on PCP and HP deals, pushing up monthly payments without their knowledge. If your agreement was between 2007 and 2024, you could be due hundreds of pounds. We handle everything. It takes just 60 seconds to start. Text PCP to 60777 now.
7: The Claims Guys.
6: You can claim for free via the FCA Redress Scheme, which your lender should contact you about if you're eligible.